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6: 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He was kind of a special guest rapper on the song while he background produced it. 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

0: spot for Hot 90s hits on the weekend with me, your KID. I'm Kid Kelly, Hot Hit 17 this week. 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
7: Hey there, this is Kid Kelly, hot at number 9 in your top 25 to this weekend. 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Best known, however, as an anthem for self-empowerment and resilience. Hot hit number 9, Alanis Morissette, You Learn.

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5: 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Welcome back. We're getting closer to the top five with Hot Hit number 6 this week. The song became a massive international hit, reaching number 1 on the Billboard Hot 100. Stay in there for 2 weeks. It also topped the Hot Dance Club Song chart and became a global party anthem. CNC Music Factory Hot Hit 6 is gonna make you sweat. Everybody dance now.

0: And there it is, hot hit number one, Shania Twain. Man, I feel like a woman. This is Kid Kelly thanking you for listening. Fresh new Hot 25 hot hits next week at the same time. Thank you for listening. Thanks for being true. And thank you for being you.
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4: Hey, it's Bob. Welcome to the weekend. Thanks for stopping by and spending a little bit of your summer weekend with us. Jim Brickman will be along in just a moment, and when he gets here, he will tell us about a hug and a compliment he got from, really, the biggest star in the world. Jim tells all straight ahead, and we all know, of course, that Jim is a rugged adventurer. He's got the scoop on his ride in a seaplane to a secret concert, and he'll confront his turkey neck. Do not miss it.
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0: It's the Jim Brickman Show.
1: Are there any things that would scare you about a certain kind of airplane, hot air balloon, anything, you know, bungee jumping, any of those things that you're just, they're off the list and you jumping out of an airplane, anything like that?
2: Yeah, I would love the sensation of jumping out of an airplane. The sensation of hitting the ground if the parachute doesn't work, that bothers me. So bungee jumping, I think I'm out on. It just seems like an awfully tiny cord to hold this up at, you know, near the bottom of a ravine. Airplanes I'm good with as long as there's no visible parts falling off it before I get on. Yeah, but other than that, snakes. I don't think I like snakes either.
1: Yeah, I don't think bungee jumping. I think my staff would not allow me to do something where if you fell, you would break your hands or your arms.
2: Yes.
1: It's like snow skiing.
2: Mm-hmm.
1: I'm banned from it.
2: Oh, really?
1: Well,
2: yeah.
1: Why would you put yourself through that knowing the risk?
2: This is how you make your living.
1: Yeah.
2: Yeah.
1: I mean, why would you choose to do that? It's not that exciting.
2: It's kind of along the same lines as roller coasters. It's that thing that you should fear, but it's somehow safe enough to experience that rush of fear that without actually getting hurt. But people, you know, have been very hurt.
1: So the other day I flew in a seaplane, which I had never been on before.
2: Oh, one that lands on the water?
1: Yes. Takes off from the water.
2: Yes.
1: And lands on the water.
2: What were the situations?
1: I'm going to tell you.
2: Oh, man.
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1: I flew on a seaplane the other day.
2: Spruce Goose.
1: Yes.
2: Yeah.
1: So I wasn't really that nervous because we fly a lot in small planes.
2: Yeah.
1: So I figured it's kind of the same.
2: Where were you going to from?
1: I was in Vancouver.
2: Okay.
1: Going to a private event up in British Columbia, a place that you can't drive to. It was a private, it wasn't a private party. Well, it wasn't my private, I was the entertainment.
2: Okay, gotcha.
1: I rarely do these things, but it sounded exciting. There were 10 people in the audience.
2: Whoa.
1: Yes. I mean, I've had situations where people didn't buy tickets, but
2: this is
1: this was never 10.
2: Yeah.
1: So the only way to get there was a seaplane.
2: That's amazing.
1: It was incredible. And there were moments, but then I thought to myself, well, I know the water is probably 70 degrees. So like, what would be the worst thing that could happen? It's not the ground.
2: Yeah. I don't want to spook you about water, but depending on the velocity that you hit the water, it's just like hitting concrete. It's no different.
1: Oh, really?
2: Oh, yeah. Yeah.
1: Oh, well, I'm glad you're telling me that now. It was there on the way back from Lake Louisa Lodge, I think is what it was called.
2: Mm-hmm.
1: It was a little bit. It was a little bit scary because they decided they wanted to show us a little site that was in an inlet.
2: Ah.
1: And so you were like, I don't know, quarter of a mile from the mountain, which
2: is close.
1: Is close.
2: That's 1,320 feet.
1: Yeah. I can't believe you know that, but it was that part was like, I don't need to see a waterfall that badly.
2: Yeah, show me a picture.
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2: So I was on this adventure in British Columbia, not rock climbing, not water skiing, not fishing. I got hired to play a private event.
3: You get offers to play private events often.
2: Yeah.
3: Rarely do you take them.
2: Yeah, because a lot of times it's, can you come to my backyard in Iowa?
3: Right. But this.
2: No
3: this,
2: offense.
3: No offense to some. I've seen some Iowa backyards. They're lovely. but this was this the one that I heard some rumblings about that these were really big fans and there was this danger of a jam session breaking out?
2: Yes.
3: Is this it?
2: Yes.
3: Yeah. That did that.
2: It happened.
3: It did.
2: I will say these were some talented people.
3: Good.
2: In fact, one of the women that played fiddle, I would have on a tour date.
3: That's fantastic.
2: It was like, it wasn't like, hey, my friends want to jam. I mean, it was a little
3: right.
2: Like that. Could not be nicer
3: But
2: people.
3: They knew your songs.
2: Oh, yeah. Well, a couple of them were jams. So I played my show, quote unquote, no stage, no microphone, in their living room.
3: You just played out into the air, like on a home grand piano or something like that. Wow.
2: They did fly in the piano tuner.
3: Thank you.
2: From on the seaplane.
3: Very good.
2: I guess as far as a piano tuner.
3: Did you ride on the seaplane with a piano tuner?
2: Only on the way back. But I have somebody for our Olympia concert coming up.
3: Well, then that's good.
1: The Jim Brickman Show.

0: It's the Jim Brickman Show.
1: I'm going to admit something that I rarely admit. I'm getting older. I don't have a problem with that part. Yeah, I really don't.
2: We're all getting older. In fact, we're older now than we were when we started this show.
1: Time, don't get me started on asking you about the time light years, because that just make you crazy.
2: Yeah.
1: So I got home from a delayed flight at 4 o'clock in the morning. It has messed me up for days.
2: Wow.
1: When I went to bed, now it was a 3-hour time change as well.
2: So you had that, you got the lag to contend with.
1: Yeah.
2: And then the early part.
1: I have been so out of it. Mm. My mind is all turned around. So you sleep from 4 a.m. to, if you're going to get 7 hours, that's 11.
2: Yeah. So then that further messes things up.
1: Right. For that.
2: Because night. then the next night you're like, I can't go to sleep.
1: But I used to be able to do that. And not even, you know, go to Europe, come back, no problem. Asia a little harder, but quite often my mother will say to me, you know, you're not getting any younger. And, you know, aren't you going to, when you go on this tour, you have like 2 days off. How are you going to do that? But I find that it's like the consistency of the bus, the pattern.
2: Yeah, you can rely on.
1: You can rely on. It's the getting up at 4 a.m. So
2: yeah.
1: I am going to solve this problem. I haven't decided how.
2: And the problem being?
1: I don't want to sit in Denver for 7 hours on a flight connection, have kids in first class, and land at 4 in the morning.
2: Ah, well, I'd like to hear some suggestions of solutions.
0: The Jim Brickman Show.
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1: I don't know if it's genetics or what it is, but I get told often that I look younger than I actually am.
2: I think that's true.
1: Which, and they say, oh, you must live a clean life. Well, you know, maybe sometimes when I'm in the mood. But, you know, I just read this study about coffee.
2: Oh.
1: And that they that compounds in coffee actually help protect aging cells by activating some kind of receptor that how your cells respond to stress and damage. It actually keep you feeling looking younger.
2: I thought it dried you out, the caffeine, and gave you wrinkles.
1: Really?
2: Well, it's
1: I've never
2: it's
1: heard. Is it a diuretic?
2: It's a diuretic,
1: but
2: it's also the caffeine, unless you drink water.
1: Yeah, you could drink water, but the caffeine also, like, is good for you in small doses.
2: Yes, it is.
1: So, but I guess that new research found that there are compounds naturally present in coffee that control cellular response to inflammation, stress, and injury, and it could explain why coffee influences how it can connect with aging-relating things. And that makes sense now because I drink maybe not way too much coffee. And I've heard other research that says that the more coffee you drink, the more you actually get the benefits from that part. And it's got those polyphenols because it's dark.
2: I get a lot of people asking me what moisturizer I use. In fact, there was a young lady who gave me that compliment. I'm going to tell you who it is. It was kind of a surprising superstar.
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0: Man, I'd love to hear from you. Let us know if there's a song you want us to play or somebody you want us to interview. We'll do it. JimBrickman.com.
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1: I get complimented all the time on my skin.
2: Isn't that something?
1: I think that you get complimented that you're younger looking because you have a beard. Because if you look at my face, there is major turkey neck.
2: I knew that was coming.
1: And I think if
2: I How could you like my skin with all this turkey neck?
1: Exactly. So I thought if I have a beard, maybe...
2: Maybe that'll be the that'll transition.
1: Cover that, yeah. the turkey neck.
2: Yeah.
1: Because surgery on a turkey neck, it never works out.
2: No.
1: Right.
2: No, it looks... It doesn't look right.
1: And so then I thought, maybe I need to eat more. Maybe it's because the skin, when you lose weight.
2: Then you can have a legitimate double chin, and then that's, you would never call it turkey neck.
1: But there's quite often, after a concert, you know, play my heart out, talent, and joyfulness after the show.
2: VIP line.
1: VIP line. Hey, so nice to meet you.
2: Oh, your skin. What do you do to take care of your skin? I know, I've heard that.
1: Like, what about what I just
2: played? So you paid for the VIP thing. You waited in this line. You suffered through Bob's spiel. And you're going to ask me about skincare. That's interesting.
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1: I get complimented on my skin quite often. Now, I do lather on the moisturizer all the time.
2: I'm sure that's good.
1: I guess. I get kind of sick of it because it's greasy and whatever, but I do it. And I do get complimented. In fact, while I would rather be complimented for my music, this particular person who complimented me, I really would have preferred that she commented on my music and not my skin.
2: Oh, that sucks.
1: Her initials are TS.
2: Stop it.
1: She is the biggest star in the world.
2: She complimented you on your skin?
1: Taylor Swift comes up to me. Well, we came up to each other. Yeah. I don't want to exaggerate.
2: Right.
1: No, she did, actually, because I was with...
2: You were Victoria.
1: With
2: right.
1: Victoria, she came up to us.
2: Uh-huh.
1: And at a party. And she... I hugged her.
2: She's a hugger. She's very tiny.
1: Tall.
2: And tall, skinny. Yeah.
1: And she said, oh, my gosh, your skin. Taylor, do you know that I'm a musician?
2: Yeah. Well, she has to. I mean, she wouldn't have hugged you if there wasn't some familiarity there, right?
1: That's true.
2: Yeah.
1: Or I was just standing there and it was awkward not to.
2: Was she hugging everyone?
1: Not really.
2: No,
1: but
2: wow.
1: She hugged Victoria, so it was like, what do you do, shake my hand?
2: Yeah, then at that point, it's like, well, I've already started hugging. Like, why stop here?
0: The Jim Brickman Show.

0: It's the Jim Brickman Show.
1: I did learn something from Taylor Swift. First of all, she's phenomenal. It's insane how talented she is. But I'm talking about her social skills, not necessarily her music. At a party when she complimented my skin, and I'm not name dropping. I'm just telling you what happened.
2: This is right. Yeah.
1: Okay. We don't name drop that much.
2: We really don't. But I mean, if there's a name to drop,
1: but
2: that's a good one.
1: What I was going to say, though, about her, not only do I admire that she's articulate, a great role model for young girls, there's so much about her and the way she behaves, not just in her music, but she is so cordial and kind to everybody she meets.
2: And that is a legendary thing about her.
1: Yes.
2: Because anybody that we've ever worked with that has worked with her, it's the same thing over and over again.
1: Very beginning, she was so smart, and rightfully so, as an example of other artists could follow, including me. She did so many kind things early on in the career for fans. She would have a fan party that she would show up at and surprise them. She would have a tea room at her concerts that people could come in and just have an experience or something like that. And it, because at this particular party, it wasn't a fan club thing. It was an industry thing. Just kind, sweet to everyone, no attitude, no drama, nothing like that. And it makes a difference. But I should learn because,
2: so you're going to be nicer to people from now on.
1: It's the awkwardness for me. It's not.
2: No, right.
1: That I don't want to be nice. It feels uncomfortable sometimes.
0: The Jim Brickman Show.
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1: We're talking about forecasting, predicting what's going to happen in certain situations in your life.
2: Right.
1: And I think you get to a certain age where a lot of things, you know what's going to happen. You know the relationships well enough, things like that. But I notice, at least with me, that I have it mostly in business and in places that we go to play.
2: Yes.
1: And I think sometimes Bob thinks that I'm a cynic or that I think of the worst before the best. But mostly it's just a pragmatic thing.
2: Yeah, it's not emotional. And it's not my wife says that sort of thing in me. She goes, you just sound like a grumpy old guy. And I said, no, it's not. I'm not grumpy about it. I'm just telling you, this is probably how it's going to go. And how it's going to go doesn't sound very good because it won't be very good.
1: And so when it happens, does she still think you're grumpy, or is it a Bob was right t-shirt?
2: Yeah, it's a Bob was right t-shirt. And she's still not happy with that.
1: So. It's comforting in some ways. Mm-hmm.
2: It is. And it's at least, it will be more comforting that when I make these predictions, people go, okay, we'll do it the way you said.
0: The Jim Brickman Show.

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1: I was flying back from Vancouver to Cleveland.
2: On a seaplane? No. No, there's no seaplane. You'd flown on a seaplane, bouncing from BC to Vancouver.
1: The first leg.
2: Yes. You were on an actual plane this time.
1: You know what? I think I would have gotten to Cleveland faster.
2: If you're on the seaplane.
1: Could it land in Lake Erie?
2: Yes, of course it could.
1: I wonder if there is one. Cause, you know, my house faces the lake, but where would I go?
2: Yeah.
1: Just Canada, I guess.
2: Yeah, you could. I mean, so you could buy a seaplane, dock it at your apartment, hop in and fly to the other side of Lake Erie and go to Toronto if you ever wanted to.
1: What about to Detroit?
2: Yes, you go to
1: Can
2: Detroit.
1: Can it fly over land and then land in water, or
2: of
1: is it
2: course.
1: Only over water?
2: Yeah, no, you can fly over land. Airplanes use the sky regardless of what's underneath it.
1: Maybe Buffalo?
2: Yeah, you can go to Buffalo. But you have to land on water.
1: Oh, right.
2: Well, which means you could also land on any inland lake that has enough.
1: Do you have to have
2: run.
1: Like a permit for that? Like a yacht club would take you?
2: That's something I haven't done any research on, so I couldn't tell you.
1: Maybe if we went fishing.
2: I mean, I would. Yeah, because you fish.
1: I knew you were going to say that. I don't know.
2: I can't even imagine you with a fishing pole.
1: With my watch.
2: Watch.
1: How long have we been out here? 10 minutes.
2: Did you bring the tackle box? 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
1: I get very nervous around this time.
2: Oh, I know.
1: And I'm going to tell you a couple of reasons. Of course, our Christmas tour is coming. We actually start in November, early November, with Hits Live.
2: No, it's Piano Sensation and a little bit of Christmas.
1: Right, sorry.
2: Yeah, well, you don't do the marketing. So
1: that's right. It's called Piano Sensation and a little bit of Christmas, starting in the beginning of November. Here's why I'm nervous. People have bought tickets. Many of you have bought a lot of tickets. And what do I think to myself? They've bought tickets to something that doesn't exist yet.
2: Right.
1: Like I don't know who the guests are. I haven't put the show together. I know it's going to be great.
2: Yes, of course.
1: There's a lot of pressure. They bought tickets for something that doesn't exist.
2: And this happens every single year. And then what happens? It all comes together. Sometimes it comes together an hour before the actual.
1: No, don't say
2: no,
1: that.
2: No. The production and all that. But sometimes, I mean, be honest, there are songs you know you're going to play. It's those three or four songs that kind of interchange that are either new or you haven't played in a while that you sometimes you vacillate between a couple options before you go, you know, this is it. And then off we go. So it's not that we don't know exactly what the show is.
1: That's right.
0: Yeah. The Jim Brickman Show.

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1: The Jim Brickman Show coming to you from the
2: piano. It gets better every time.
1: That was impromptu completely.
2: Yeah, maybe that's it. I've seen you try and work these mnemonics out. That's by far the best one. Yeah. And I also like the whisper. And the reason you're doing this and I'm doing this is the Brickmanizer. This is the portion of the program where you actually do your first job. You get to play some music. You get to sit at the piano. And that is because you get challenged by listeners to play songs that aren't in your wheelhouse. They're not solo romantic piano ballads. And you take these rock songs, disco songs, pop songs, country songs, and you transform them instantly into such things.
1: I try to, yes.
2: And today we have your personal assistant, Megan, who's been joining us all program.
3: Hello.
2: So Megan gets to witness this perhaps one of the first times that hasn't happened, you know, on a video that she's posted.
3: It's true.
2: So today's challenge comes from Laura. She listens on our brand new affiliate in Columbus, Ohio, My 92.9 WDLR. We'll be there December 23rd on the Comfort and Joy at Home Tour. If you'd like tickets for that, check that out at jimbrickman.com. She is asking for a Miley Cyrus song. But not the one that we had in Name That Tune.
1: I know no Miley Cyrus songs.
2: This one's called Party in the USA.
1: Oh.
2: Typically a summer song, even though we're not summery, but it'll feel nice and warm. Here, if you haven't heard it yet, here's a little taste. I know I'm gonna be okay. Yeah. It's a party in the USA. Yeah. So yeah, party anthem. Well, of course, the title. It's Party in the USA. So what do you think of that one?
1: It's fairly simple structure, and there's an actual melody, so that always helps.
2: Yeah, I know you dig songs with melodies.
1: Yeah.
2: It's easy, it translates a little better.
1: Yes, for the piano. So, Party in the USA on the piano.
2: On the piano. Right, because that wasn't initially a piano song. Right. All right, well, when we come back, Laura from Columbus, Jim is going to take your challenge and play Miley Cyrus' Party in the USA in the Brickmanizer on the Jim Brickman Show.
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0: This is what this is reminding me of. It's like a John Hughes movie. Like, the actual song played during the previous part of the movie where it was the after prom party, and now this is the morning after where there's toilet paper all over the trees, there's people passed out in the yard and just kind of passing. And it's the same theme of party, but it's a little softer.
1: Because, oh, right, right. It's
0: because
1: the, right.
0: It's the morning after.
1: Right, theme and variation.
2: I'll give it a 6.
0: Wow. Yeah, I kind of like this.
1: Because the melody wasn't great?
2: The melody wasn't great. I only got the LAX part, like, once, and I thought we could have got it, like, twice at least.
0: I'd like this, the instant review. Well, if you have a request for the Brickmanizer, just go to the JimBrickman.com page. 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Click it, and Jim will play something on the piano, and hopefully he'll refrain from humming. It's the
1: and
0: Jim Brickman.
1: We won't have Megan here next time to review.
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0: Thank you for being with us this weekend on the Jim Brickman Show. We always love having you around, and we always appreciate having you around. 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